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1: 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NPR named his 2018 memoir, There Will Be No Miracles Here, one of the best books of the year. 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
1: Republicans are gathering for their first ever midterm convention in Dallas. It's President Trump's way of trying to boost voter enthusiasm.
2: 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Just come and vote. 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
3: That's tomorrow from 4 to 9 a.m. Central.
4: E-bikes are getting faster. Some go 35 miles an hour, even 50. There's one out there called the Revolution W that can go 80. And yet these vehicles are somehow still classified as regular bikes.
5: It's the loophole that I'm pissed off about because it's the source of the confusion. The wholesale use of a loophole to make these as widespread as normal bicycles.
4: That's on the next On Point.
3: And that's tomorrow at 9 a.m. Central. This is Your Signal, Nebraska Public Media. Thanks for listening. I'm Garrett Farrell. Stay with us tonight for classical music. Next, Valerie Kaler and Performance Today. In our Nebraska forecast, both the tornado and severe thunderstorm warnings for Boyd County have expired. Tonight, there's still a chance of showers and storms for much of southwest and central Nebraska. Lows in the 60s for much of the west, 70s in the east and south central.
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7: In this texture of harmony and counterpoint, you might recognize a familiar tune. It's from the popular Gold Rush era song, Darling Clementine. This version for string quartet was part of an ambitious project by 20th century American composer Florence Price. From APM, American Public Media, this is Performance Today. I'm Valerie Kaler. Coming up, highlights from Folk Songs in Counterpoint by Florence Price, her compositions for string quartet, inspired by American folk tunes and spirituals. They're on the way in concert later in this hour of PT. Folk songs for string quartet on the way. And right now, an art song by Florence Price, baritone Will Liverman, and pianist Jonathan King with I Grew a Rose.

0: You know, that feels to me like one of my most personal pieces, but I'm not the only one who has commented on its Brahmsian character. You know, I even look like Brahms. What are you going to do? You can't fight it.
1: Composer Peter Schickele there, talking about the first movement of the piece we just heard, his quartet for clarinet, violin, cello, and piano. That audio was from his radio show, Schickele Mix, 175 episodes, over 15 years, heard on public radio stations all across the country. Peter Schickele was a prolific and award-winning composer, both under his own name and writing as P.D.Q. Bach, his fabricated forgotten son of J.S. Bach. As he said, the youngest and oddest of Bach's 20-odd children. Peter Schickele died in 2024 at the age of 88, and classical musicians and music lovers around the world felt like we'd lost a friend. He was so smart, so original, so talented, and so very silly. Even when he was writing quote-unquote serious music as Peter Schickele, he never lost touch with humor and whimsy. As we just heard, his chamber music is super appealing for audiences and very, very fun, but challenging for the players. That performance of Peter Schickele's quartet for clarinet, violin, cello, and piano featured the Atlanta Chamber Players in a recital at Peachtree Christian Church in Atlanta, Georgia. In a moment, South American snapshots. This is Performance Today from APM.
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0: Folk Songs in Counterpoint by Florence Price. She wrote five altogether, and we heard three from the set. Clementine, Drink to Me Only with Thine Eyes, and Short Number Ed. Played by the Jupiter String Quartet in Wellen Hall at Hamilton College in Clinton, New York. If you've ever moved into a home that somebody else has lived in, maybe you found remnants of the previous owners. A stray cooking utensil, a photograph that had fallen behind the baseboards. Whatever it was, probably went straight into the trash. Well, I am awfully glad that Vicki and Daryl Gatwood did not take their discoveries straight to the dumpster when they moved into a house in St. Ann, Illinois, about 2 hours south of Chicago. The house had been abandoned for about 50 years, and it was full of boxes that had been there that entire time. The boxes turned out to be full of music written by the previous owner 5 decades earlier. Florence Price had lived there, a talented, prolific composer whose work was thought to be mostly lost. Thankfully, the Gatwoods saved those boxes. The music went to the University of Arkansas. It's now been published, and music by Florence Price is now being played, recorded, and appreciated more than ever. Broadcast of our show is supported by the Sidney E. Frank Foundation, working to improve the quality of life for communities and children through programs in art, theater, poetry, and music. I'm Valerie Kaler. 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
1: E-bikes are getting faster. Some go 35 miles an hour, even 50. There's one out there called the Revolution W that can go 80. And yet these vehicles are somehow still classified as regular bikes.
2: It's the loophole that I'm pissed off about because it's the source of the confusion. The wholesale use of a loophole to make these as widespread as normal bicycles.
1: That's on the next On Point.
3: That's tomorrow at 9 a.m. Central. Trusted news and inspiring music, Nebraska Public Media. I'm Garrett Farrell. Thanks for listening this evening. In our Nebraska forecast, tonight there's a chance of showers and storms for much of southwest and central Nebraska. Until 11:15 Central, there's also a flash flood warning for central Boyd County. Lows around 63 for the Panhandle in north central, 69 in the southwest, 73 for south central in the northeast, hitting 77 in the southeast.
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5: This requires of the entire ensemble to let go of inhibitions to a certain extent. You have to wear your heart on the sleeve, or this piece will not speak.
0: That's William Grant Still's granddaughter, Celeste Headley, talking about this music. Mother and Child is the emotional heart of Still's Suite for Violin and Piano, and it was inspired by a sculpture of the same name from Harlem Renaissance artist Sargent Johnson. A mother not just hugging her child, but encircling them. From APM, American Public Media, this is Performance Today. I'm Valerie Kaler. An arrangement of that suite for cello and string orchestra is on the way from a concert in Boston. Also on the way, Windsync, a 5-piece ensemble out of Texas. They celebrated the 250th birthday of the United States with an all-American program in San Antonio. We'll sample from that concert later this hour. Here's Windsync right now, playing a piece written for them by Miguel del Aguila, inspired by the Brazilian samba and bossa nova. This is Sambaiada.

Zambeada by Miguel del Aguila, played by WinSync. The members of Texas-based WinSync met as students at Rice University in Houston, and they were assigned to each other for their mandatory Wind Quintet class. And they vibed so much, they just stayed together. More from WinSync on the way. From APM, American Public Media, this is Performance Today. I'm Valerie Kaler. Glad to have you along for our musical adventures and discoveries. We're about to hear the Guitar Quintet No. 4 by Luigi Boccherini, nicknamed the Fandango Quintet. Each part gets their special moments, sure, but the cello part cannot be beat. So many great melodies. And then, toward the end, the cellist puts their instrument down and... cue the castanets. That's cellist Jonathan Swenson adding the percussive flair in this performance. And when Swenson joined in, guitarist Jason Viau let out a big grin. As a cellist, I would volunteer to play this quintet in a heartbeat. Let's hear the entire piece from a concert at Chamberfest Cleveland, the Fandango Quintet by Luigi Boccherini.

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Texas-based quintet Windsync played the Etude No. 17, written by Philip Glass for solo piano and arranged by bassoonist Carol Lamour for wind quintet. Like many ensembles across the U.S., Windsync marked the occasion of America's 250th birthday in music. Their all-American concert for the San Antonio Chamber Music Society also had some other through lines. One, everything on the program written in the last 80 years, which Kara acknowledges, quote, sounds ancient, but in classical music, it's practically from yesterday. Clarinetist Graham Steele Johnson spoke to member station KMFA about the other thread of continuity in their all-American lineup, the fact that three composers on their program had studied with the great French composer and teacher Nadia Boulanger. Celebrating American classical music by looking to France at Boulanger as, quote, the silent architect of our national musical voice. Celebrating the great melting pot through music. Thanks, Windsync.

0: On the next Fresh Air, author Casey Gerald. NPR named his 2018 memoir, There Will Be No Miracles Here, one of the best books of the year. His new book is called The Great Refusal, A New Vision for Resistance. Join us.
1: That's tomorrow at 7 p.m. Central here on Nebraska Public Media. In our Nebraska forecast, tonight there's a chance of showers and storms for much of southwest and central Nebraska. Until 11:15 Central, there's a flash flood warning for central Boyd County. There's also a flood advisory for southern Hitchcock County until 10:30 Central. Lows around 63 degrees for the Panhandle and North Central, 69 in the Southwest, 73 for South Central and the Northeast, hitting 77 in the Southeast. And for much of the Southeast, there's a heat advisory until 7 p.m. Central tomorrow.
2: Like many musicians, violinist Randall Goosby's first experience of classical music written by a black composer was William Grant Still. Goosby says Still's music continues to bring a sense of identity and purpose to his work. Goosby included two works by Still on his 2021 album, Roots, including the piece we're about to hear, the Suite for Violin and Piano. Each movement was inspired by a work of visual art from the Harlem Renaissance, three sculptures, three different facets of the black experience. Goosby says the pieces meant so much to him throughout the various stages of his life that he was honored to arrange it for solo instrument and string orchestra. In this performance from Calderwood Hall at the Isabella Stewart Gardner Museum in Boston, the solo instrument is the cello, played by Sterling Elliott, and the string orchestra, Sphinx Virtuosi. Here's Randall Goosby's arrangement of music by William Grant Still, a suite for violin or cello and string orchestra.

0: Music inspired by art born during the Harlem Renaissance, a major surge of African-American art, music, literature, and culture in the 1920s and 30s. Richmond Barth's African Dancer inspired the opening movement, celebrating the role of spirituality and dance in Black culture. The middle movement, the emotional heart of the suite, was called Mother and Child, after the sculpture of the same name by Sergeant Johnson. And the finale, Gammon, like Augusta Savage's sculpture of a young boy that inspired it, is mischievous and curious and joyful. Former P.T. Young artist Randall Gooseby made that arrangement of William Grant Still's Suite for Violin and Piano. And former P.T. Young artist Sterling Elliott played the solo cello with Sphinx Virtuosi in that version for soloist and orchestra. 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I'm Valerie Kaler. 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
1: 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I'm Garrett Farrell. Thanks for joining us tonight. In our Nebraska forecast, tomorrow there's a chance for thunderstorms for south central and eastern Nebraska, with highs peaking at 98 in the southeast, 94 for south central, 91 for the southwest, and around the mid-80s everywhere else.
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0: Hadadu by James Horner. That was written for the Samuelson siblings, violinist Mari Samuelson and her brother cellist Hakan Samuelson. They performed with the Royal Liverpool Philharmonic under conductor Vasily Petrenko on Music Through the Night.
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1: Fiji in the South Pacific, the epitome of a tropical paradise. It's currently in the grips of an HIV crisis, with infection surging 14-fold over the past 5 years. I'm Marco Werman. We look into what's being done to control the virus. That plus all the day's top international headlines next time on The World.
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0: Leila Fadel, co-host of NPR's Morning Edition. 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
3: E-bikes are getting faster. Some go 35 miles an hour, even 50. There's one out there called the Revolution W that can go 80. And yet these vehicles are somehow still classified as regular bikes.
4: It's the loophole that I'm pissed off about because it's the source of the confusion. The wholesale use of a loophole to make these as widespread as normal bicycles.
3: That's on the next On Point.
5: In the South Pacific, the epitome of a tropical paradise. It's currently in the grips of an

HIV crisis, with infection surging 14-fold over the past 5 years. I'm Marco Werman. We look into what's being done to control the virus. That plus all the day's top international headlines next time on The World.

0: The original Star Trek TV series only ran for 3 seasons, but it's gained generations of fans over the decades, inspiring remakes and spin-offs. What has made it remain a pop culture phenomenon?
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4: E-bikes are getting faster. Some go 35 miles an hour, even 50. There's one out there called the Revolution W that can go 80. And yet these vehicles are somehow still classified as regular bikes.
5: It's the loophole that I'm pissed off about because it's the source of the confusion. The wholesale use of a loophole to make these as widespread as normal bicycles.
4: That's on the next On Point.
6: On the next Fresh Air, author Casey Gerald. NPR named his 2018 memoir, There Will Be No Miracles Here, one of the best books of the year. His new book is called The Great Refusal, A New Vision for Resistance. 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
7: Good morning, I'm Steve Inskeep. Landing a role at New York's Metropolitan Opera is not easy. Even animals must audition. A boa constrictor named Princess beat out other snakes for a role, for a snake in a carnival act. Each snake was lifted overhead by the actor they would be working with. Princess is big and bright yellow, befitting a star, and like any

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1: Good morning, I'm Layla Faldin. Munich's Oktoberfest confusingly starts later this month. It started more than 200 years ago as a sort of wedding party for the Prince of Bavaria. In the modern era, there are strict rules about what beer can be served there. They need to use water from inside the city limits. One brewer who started making beer in his garage even drilled his own well and is fighting to get official approval. Hope he doesn't have to wait much longer. It's Morning Edition.
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0: William Shatner, who played Star Trek's Captain Kirk, on his battle with advanced cancer. 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
2: Good morning, I'm Steve Inskeep. Landing a role at New York's Metropolitan Opera is not easy. Even animals must audition. A boa constrictor named Princess beat out other snakes for a role, for a snake in a carnival act. Each snake was lifted overhead by the actor they would be working with. Princess is big and bright yellow, befitting a star. And like any star at the Met, she has an understudy. It's Morning Edition.
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4: 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Thanks for bringing us into your day. I'm Dale Johnson. What are the chances you'll get home tonight and someone asks, what's for dinner? A new wave of social media influencers is here to give you some fresh answers to that question and a look inside some of Nebraska's smallest food shops. Jessica Meza has this story about how those creators are boosting business.
5: Kai Crabb works a regular 9-to-5 job as an engineer, but his hobby, running his social media channel, Kai Big Back Eats, reaches 17,000 followers across 4 social media platforms. I'm

0: Fiji in the South Pacific, the epitome of a tropical paradise. It's currently in the grips of an HIV crisis with infection surging 14-fold over the past 5 years. I'm Marco Werman. We look into what's being done to control the virus. That plus all the day's top international headlines next time on The World.
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The legendary Leonard Bernstein was playing piano there. He was also acting as conductor with the Los Angeles Philharmonic on the George Gershwin Rhapsody in Blue. He wrote about that very piece in an article in the Atlantic Monthly in 1955. He adored Rhapsody in Blue. He said, though, that it was unique in the way that it was composed. What he wrote was, "You can cut out parts of it without affecting the whole in any way except to make it shorter. You can remove any of these stuck together sections and the piece still goes on as bravely as before. You can make cuts, add new cadenzas, play with any combination of instruments, or even on the piano alone. It can be a 5-minute piece, a 6-minute piece, a 12-minute piece, and all these things are being done to it every day, and it's still the Rhapsody in Blue." George Gershwin's music. Those are Leonard Bernstein's thoughts about that piece. Great to start with him this morning on this Tuesday on Nebraska Public Media. I'm Genevieve Randall with you for Morning Concert with a Rossini overture next from his Demetrius Polybius. This is the overture played by the Prague Sinfonia.

0: Gioachino Rossini's overture to his opera Demetrius and Polybius here on Nebraska Public Media. That was Christian Benda with the Prague Sinfonia with that overture. Thanks for listening here on this Tuesday, enjoying some inspiring classical music on Morning Concert, with music next from a much earlier time, an Italian composer named Giuseppe Guami. He was an organist, a composer, of course. We'll hear some of his music, a violinist and a singer. We know he was born in Lucca in around 1542, but little is known about the rest of his early life. We also have record that he showed up at St. Mark's in Venice, one of the most prestigious musical institutions in Italy, in about 1561. He apparently did some studies there and also served as a singer and then went on to travel to other places in the world. We'll hear a canzone written by Giuseppe Guami, Summit Brass performing.
1: Composer Erlyn Wallen wanted to be a dancer when she was a young woman, trained for a couple years in New York. She realized what she really loved about dance was, in fact, the music. We'll hear a musical snapshot Wallen made of a dance on the next performance today from 8 p.m.
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A canzone from the 17th century, early 17th century, written by an Italian composer named Giuseppe Guami. You heard Summit Brass performing that one. That was an ensemble founded by a trumpeter originally from Kimball, Nebraska, David Hickman. Next, here on Morning Concert on listener-supported Nebraska Public Media, a feature for the bassoon, the low double reed in the orchestra. Tomasz Benkocz has recorded quite a number of solo works, and he is featured here with the Nicholas Esterházy Sinfonia on a work by Antonio Vivaldi.

0: nice to feature the bassoon, the low instrument of the double reed section there. Tomasz Benkocz was our soloist with the Nicholas Esterházy Sinfonia. That's a concerto written by Antonio Vivaldi. Great to have you with us here this morning on Nebraska Public Media as we're listening to Morning Concerts. If you think back to learning in elementary school, if you're about my age, when you learned about classical music, you may have learned of the three B's of classical music, referring to Bach, Beethoven, and Brahms. Well, in just a moment here, we will hear the middle of those three B's in music by Beethoven with his Leonore Overture No. 2. That'll be played by the same ensemble we just heard, incidentally, the Nicholas Esterházy Sinfonia. That's coming up.
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A kind of bonus piece, I guess, by Beethoven there in his Leonore Overture No. 2. It was one of his attempts at writing an overture for his only opera, Fidelio. He tried three times and then got it right on the fourth time. But fortunately, we get a number of concert overtures then. That was the Nikolaus Esterhazy Sinfonia with the Leonore Overture No. 2. I'm Genevieve Randall. It's great to share this music with you. And we get to share some music that has been rediscovered in the last few years by a German composer born in 1812 named Emilie Meyer. She was born in the German town of Friedland, the third of five children, and the eldest daughter of a well-to-do pharmacist. Now, while nobody else in her family was musical, unfortunately, she lost her father when she was 28, but that well-to-do part came into play. A comfortable inheritance allowed her to devote the rest of her life to music and composition. And even though in those days, women were up against some barriers as to being composers and being professionals in classical music, she did write and publish orchestral and chamber works, including eight symphonies. We'll get to hear a selection from a piano concerto here next, featuring Alexander Melnikov with the Academy for Early Music in

0: Pianist Alexander Melnikov, along with the Academy for Early Music in Berlin, Bernhard Forck conducting. That's the opening movement of a piano concerto in B-flat, written by the German composer Emily Maya. Thanks for listening here to Nebraska Public Media. I'm Genevieve Randall. We get another hour of inspiring classical music coming up. One of the Bach family is ahead, also an American singer-songwriter who took her turn at creating a set of variations on chopsticks. That's coming up along with a lot more. Quickly, let's look at our Nebraska forecast. Mild day west and central today. Highs around 87 in the west, 83 central. There is a 30% chance for some thunderstorms south central. The east is a different story, 50 to 70% chance for some showers today. Highs around 83 northeast, but 97 southeast. As we look towards tonight, lows will be around 54 degrees, both in the panhandle as well as north central. Closer to 63 or 62 in much of the state, although, of course, the southeast a little warmer with lows around 69. Pretty much a 20% chance for some showers or thunderstorms statewide, although in the southeast that is an 80% chance for showers tonight.
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The overture to our 11 o'clock hour here was the overture to The Bartered Bride, a work by Bedrich Smetana. That was the Royal Philharmonic Orchestra performing. I'm Genevieve Randall with you here on Nebraska Public Media. Thanks for spending some time with us on this Tuesday. Hope you had a good and safe long weekend. Johann Christian Bach's music is next with a symphony for double orchestra. We might hear a little conversation in the orchestra with that title, as played by the St. Paul Chamber Orchestra with conductor Pinchas Zukerman.

0: You just heard the St. Paul Chamber Orchestra playing a symphony or overture for double orchestra by Johann Christian Bach. This is Nebraska Public Media, and we've got more inspiring music with a Baroque work by Corelli. There's some relaxing gymnopédie coming up. And in just a moment, some music by Margot Gurian. She's an American songwriter. She was known for writing the song Sunday Morning, among many others, and decided to take a crack at a piece that was originally called The Celebrated Chop Waltz. That was written by a 16-year-old girl named Euphemia Allen. Her brother was a music publisher, which is how it became known to the world. Now, if you are a pianist, chances are you actually know this one, but you probably know it by the title Chopsticks. We'll hear Gurian's take at Chopsticks with her variations. You can expect a little bit of boogie-woogie or even ragtime in those variations coming up here in a moment.
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The Chopstick Variations. That's a work by Margot Gurian. She's better known as a singer-songwriter, but she took her own crack there at creating those variations.

Along for the ride here on this Tuesday, hopefully not feeling too much like a double Monday after the long weekend. I'm Genevieve Randall. Next on Morning Concert, we go Baroque with a Concerto Grosso by Arcangelo Corelli. This is his Concerto No. 4 in D major, played by Capella Istropolitana.

A very Baroque work there. That's Arcangelo Corelli's Concerto Grosso No. 4 in D major. That was Capella Istropolitana with that recording. You're listening to Nebraska Public Media. If you've just joined us, welcome. You've joined just in time for a particularly relaxing set of pieces. Eric Satie is known a little bit for his eccentricity, but also these gymnopédies that he wrote for piano originally that are very relaxing feeling, often included in Liszt playlists. Lists meant to relax you. The Gymnopédies numbers 2 and 3 will be played in a moment here by clarinetist Richard Stoltzman with harpist Nancy Allen. A quick note that All About Books will be coming up this week, and because early Americans thought the resources of this new country were infinite, birds were hunted for food and fashion to the point of extinction. The Feather Wars by James McCommons is the history of an unlikely group of individuals and organizations who came together to protect American bird life. You can find a book review online, or you can tune in Thursday for All About Books. That's at 12:06 Central, following the NPR headlines.

0: Clarinetist Richard Stoltzman, joined by harpist Nancy Allen with their version of the Gymnopédies, numbers 2 and 3, by the French composer Eric Satie. More inspiring music is ahead on Afternoon Concert here on this Tuesday. I'm Genevieve Randall. It's great to be with you. Quick look at our forecast before we go to news headlines. It'll be around 87 in the west today, 83 both central and northeast. And in the southeast, highs reach 97 degrees. Unfortunate because the east has a 50 to 70% chance for some showers today, making that feel pretty humid. Tonight, lows will be around 54 degrees, both in the Panhandle as well as North Central. There's a 20% chance for storms pretty much statewide. Lows tonight in the Southwest and South Central as well as the Northeast, closer to 62 degrees. The Southeast is unique with lows only around 69 and an 80% chance for showers tonight.
1: British composer Erlyn Rollin wanted to be a dancer when she was a young woman, trained for a couple years in New York. She realized what she really loved about dance was, in fact, the music. We'll hear a musical snapshot Rollin made of a dance on the next performance today from 8 p.m.
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0: Live from NPR News, I'm Lakshmi Singh. Officials in New York City have settled two lawsuits linked to air quality risks after the 9/11 terror attacks 25 years ago. The city is also releasing documents withheld for decades by past mayors. NPR's Brian Mann with details.
1: After the 9/11 attack, much of lower Manhattan was covered in thick dust. Mayor Zoran Mamdani says past Democratic and Republican city administrations concealed details of the toxic material in that debris.
2: These are documents that show what the city knew about the toxic air around Ground Zero, when they knew it, and how they acted to limit liability.
1: Comedian Jon Stewart campaigned for release of these documents. During a press conference, Stewart said acknowledging the devastating impact of toxic air after 9/11 is long overdue.
3: We've lost three times as many people to 9/11 related illnesses as we did on 9/11. Three times as many, almost 10,000 people.
1: On Friday, during a 9/11 ceremony, New York City will hold a moment of silence for those who've died from 9/11 related illnesses. Brian Mann, NPR News, New York.
0: The United Kingdom, France, and Canada say they're banning imports of goods from Israeli settlements in the occupied West Bank. And a wider group of countries say they'll also take steps amid mounting concern over settlement expansion and violence. NPR's Lauren Freire has this from London.
4: UK Foreign Secretary Ed Miliband says his government has concluded that settler terrorists are responsible for ethnic cleansing against Palestinians. So he says the UK is banning all goods grown or manufactured in settlements, things like fruit and vegetables or wine. And it's sanctioning companies that do business with those settlements or help construct them.
5: So to those who finance or facilitate illegal settlements, let me say this. You will face the full force of UK sanctions.
4: Israel says it's closing the British consulate in East Jerusalem in response. And Mike Huckabee, the U.S. ambassador to Israel, accused Miliband of Jew hate, even though his parents are Holocaust survivors. Lauren Freire, NPR News, London.
0: U.S. goods are now subject to retaliatory tariffs from Canada. As of today, about $20 billion worth of American products were subject to levies up to 50%. In Toronto, reporter Peter Armstrong has more on the neighbors' elevated trade war.
6: The two sides are not talking at this point. Trump is posting maps of North America covered in the U.S. flag, memes of him fighting the prime minister and calling him governor. Defense Secretary Pete Hegseth was recently accused of making fun online of the appearance of a Canadian teenager, Army cadet, and her instructor. You know, getting out of any conflict is hard. Trade wars are no different. Common ground is really needed, and none of this makes finding that common ground any easier.
0: That's Peter Armstrong speaking with NPR's Up First. From Washington, this is NPR News. Florida authorities say five people were killed when their van that's used to get cleaning crews to planes was struck by an Amazon cargo jet that slid off the runway Sunday. Miami-Dade County Sheriff Rosie Cordero Stutz said today the people who died ranged in age from 47 to 75. Five other people were injured, two critically. Federal investigators are examining what led to the incident, including the lack of a system to slow or stop speeding jets. Smithsonian Secretary Lonnie Bunch says he is retiring after 38 years of service with the Smithsonian. In 2019, he became the first African-American to lead the organization. Thieves got away with two Renoir paintings from a small museum on the French Riviera. Rebecca Rossman reports police say the suspects are still on the loose.
7: Police describe the two suspects as, quote, well-equipped and well-informed. They say the thieves entered the museum early Tuesday by cutting through a fence with an electric knife. They ran off with four Renoir paintings but had to abandon two of them during their escape. Police arrived within 5 minutes after the museum's alarm system went off, but the suspects were already gone. The theft comes nearly a year after masked thieves broke into the Louvre Museum in Paris, taking off with crown jewels described as priceless, including an emerald and gold necklace Napoleon gave to his wife. That and a string of other recent heists in France have drawn scrutiny of security measures at museums across the country. Rebecca Rossman, NPR News.
0: I'm Lakshmi Singh, NPR News in Washington.
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9: I'm Dale Johnson with Nebraska Public Media News. Nebraska could receive more than $200 million from the recent multi-state settlement with Meta. But as Fred Knapp reports, those payments will stretch over 10 years, so they won't plug the $200 million hole in the state's current budget.
10: State Budget Administrator Neil Sullivan says Nebraska will get at least $140 million from the settlement, with the first payment by the end of September.
11: We'll get the first installment, and then it'll be like an annual $14 million over January at least.
10: Sullivan says Meta will pay an additional $6 million a year if a settlement is reached with TikTok, Snapchat, and YouTube, which could bring in even more revenue. He says the administration will collaborate with the Attorney General and the legislature on how to use that money. Meanwhile, he says, work continues on how to balance the budget. For Nebraska Public Media News, I'm Fred Knapp.
9: Nebraska farmers could feel the squeeze of higher tariffs from Canada starting this week. Jayesh Poda, an associate professor of economics at the University of Oklahoma, says machinery like tractors and combines are often built by moving materials back and forth over the border.
12: A tariff can hit the same component more than once. And what that really does is it ends up raising the machinery costs for American farmers, even though the tariff is Canadian.
9: Dairy products were also targeted by both countries. U.S. dairy leaders say lost sales could lead to an oversupply of milk and lower prices. Each year, millions of migratory birds fly over Nebraska's sky. Hannah Nazarenas has more.
13: Darkness allows birds to conserve energy with cooler temperatures, avoid predators, and use the stars and moon to guide them to their destination. But drawn to the lights on buildings and homes, birds fly towards structures and into cities, becoming disoriented, with nearly 1 billion dying each year in building collisions. Dr. Paul Pearson with the Nebraska Ornithologists Union said with declining bird populations, every bird matters.
14: It's really important that we protect all the birds as much as we can. We want to make sure that they get where they need to go.
13: Bird experts recommend turning off exterior decorative lighting, interior lighting in buildings, and installing automatic motion sensors. I'm Hannah Nazarenas, Nebraska Public Media News.
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15: You're listening to Nebraska Public Media, and this is Afternoon Concert. I'm Penelope Morrow. Glad to be here with you on this Tuesday afternoon. I hope your Labor Day was lovely. Coming up today on Afternoon Concert, as always, we've got our major work starting at 2 p.m. Central. We'll hear all of the Italian Symphony No. 4 by Felix Mendelssohn. Before we can get to that, though, we'll start things off with the Swan of Tuonela, Jean Sibelius's music from Four Legends. From the Kalevala, we'll be hearing the Atlanta Symphony.

Jean Sibelius's Four Legends from the Kalevala. Music performed there by the Atlanta Symphony Orchestra. That was the Swan of Tuonela. Thanks for listening to classical music on Nebraska Public Media. This is Afternoon Concert. A Spanish Rhapsody arrives for us next. Maurice Ravel's music will hear Lauren Mazel and the New York Philharmonic.

Maurice Ravel's Spanish Rhapsody. We heard the New York Philharmonic performing there with Lauren Mazel conducting. You're listening to Nebraska Public Media, and this is Afternoon Concert. Next, we have one of the works of Johann Sebastian Bach collected in the Andreas Bach book. That work is named after one of its owners, Johann Andreas Bach, but it is a piece of a collection of works not only by Bach, but also by composers like Dietrich Buxtehude and Georg Böhm. It was assembled by Johann Christoph Bach, the older brother of J.S. and also the person who taught him the keyboard early in his life. We'll be hearing an arrangement of the Air and Variations in Italian Style performed here by Alison Balsam and Alastair Ross.

Air and Variations in Italian Style. We heard that music by Johann Sebastian Bach, played there in an arrangement by Alison Balsam on the trumpet with harpsichordist Alastair Ross. Thanks for listening to Classical Music Today on Nebraska Public Media. We continue on to Aaron Copland's Old American Songs set number 2. We'll be hearing At the River, performed by baritone Jubilant Sykes with guitarist Christopher Parkening.

At the River. Music by Aaron Copland from the Old American Songs set. We had it performed there by Jubilant Sykes and Christopher Parkening. We've got some more music for Singing on the Water, although we'll hear this one on the piano, to be sung on

to be sung on the water. Music by Franz Liszt. We heard it performed there by Daniel Trifonov on today's afternoon concert. You're listening to Nebraska Public Media. Two pieces left in this hour of our show, then we're on to hour two of afternoon concert, bringing you music by Dvorak, Strauss, Bach, and Williams. Before we get to that, though, we'll start wrapping up this hour with some Georges Bizet, the Argonnés from Carmen, prelude to Act 4. We'll hear the Boston Pops, actually the Boston Brass, performing.

the Argonauts, prelude to Act 4 of Carmen by Georges Bizet. We are the Boston Brass playing in that recording on today's afternoon concert. Thanks for listening to Nebraska Public Media today. Next and last for this hour of afternoon concert, it's music by Johannes Brahms, who'll be enjoying a performance of the Hungarian Dance No. 16 by the Budapest Festival Orchestra.

0: The Hungarian Dance Number 16 was performed there for us by the Budapest Festival Orchestra, music by Johannes Brahms, featured on this edition of Afternoon Concert.
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opening this second hour of afternoon concert. It's music by Antonín Dvořák that we just finished. That was the Slavonic Dance number 10, performed by the Cleveland Orchestra, led by George Sell. You're listening to classical music on Nebraska Public Media. Next, we've got music by Richard Strauss. Till Eulenspiegel is this kind of folk character in German and Germanic-speaking places, who's a kind of clown, someone who goes around doing these silly little pranks on people who either are in a place of aristocracy or are in the burgeoning upper middle class of that society. They tend to be kind of scatological, kind of dirty humor. We'll be hearing the Cleveland Orchestra performing with conductor Vladimir Ashkenazi.

0: Till Eulenspiegel's Merry Pranks. We heard that music by Richard Strauss, performed by Vladimir Ashkenazi and the Cleveland Orchestra on today's afternoon concert. Thanks for listening to Nebraska Public Media.
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0: Next is music by Johann Christian Bach. We'll be hearing the Sinfonia Concertante for flute, two violins, and cello, played by the Hanover Band.

Johann Christian Bach's Sinfonia Concertante for flute, two violins, and a cello. We heard those instruments played by the Hanover Band, with more in that recording on today's afternoon concert. This is Nebraska Public Media. Next on today's afternoon concert, we've got some music for you from Star Wars Episode 1, The Phantom Menace. This is the main title theme for all of the Star Wars franchise, as well as the section that accompanies Qui-Gon Jinn, Obi-Wan Kenobi's arrival at Naboo to do some negotiations. We'll hear the London Symphony Orchestra.

0: from Star Wars, The Phantom Menace, episode 1 of the prequel trilogy. That was the main title theme, as well as the arrival at Naboo. Music by the London performed by the London Symphony Orchestra, with conductor and composer John Williams. 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This is Afternoon Concert.
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0: Our next work is one by Franz Schubert. We'll be hearing Movement 2, the Andante con moto, from Schubert's Symphony No. 8, which remained unfinished upon his death. We'll be hearing the Academy of St. Martin in the Fields performing.

Franz Schubert's second movement from the Unfinished Symphony No. 8. Sir Neville Mariner led the Academy of St. Martin in the Fields in that recording on today's afternoon concert. Thanks for listening to Nebraska Public Media. We continue on to the last work of this hour, coming up at 2 p.m. Central, so after this next piece, it's our major work. We'll have a full half hour of Italian symphonic music composed by Felix Mendelssohn. Before we get to that, though, we'll wrap up the hour with some music by Howard Hanson, composed for the 50th anniversary of the Boston Symphony Orchestra. We'll hear the Romantic Symphony No. 2, Movement 2, played here by the Eastman Rochester Symphony Orchestra under Howard Hanson's direction.

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1: 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Culbertson. Thanks for listening to Nebraska Public Media's afternoon concert today. Like every weekday, we're about to bring you our major work, an important piece of classical music played completely uninterrupted. You might ask yourself, why are we interrupting the classical music? Well, in some cases, pieces are really, really long, like this one, which is a half hour. Where can you find a half hour of nonstop music of one piece elsewhere on the radio? Other than right here on Nebraska Public Media. Here's the Italian Symphony No. 4 by Felix Mendelssohn. We'll hear the New York Philharmonic.

0: Symphony No. 4, Italian. Felix Mendelssohn's music. We heard it performed there by the New York Philharmonic with conductor Leonard Bernstein. 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
0: Continuing on, hour three of Afternoon Concert on this Tuesday afternoon. We've got Johannes Brahms music for you. The Hungarian Dance No. 3 is played by the Minnesota Orchestra.

0: The third Hungarian dance of Johannes Brahms' composition. We have the Minnesota Orchestra performing there with conductor AGOA. You're listening to Classical Music on Nebraska Public Media. I'm Penelope Morrow, and this is Afternoon Concert.
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0: Continuing on today's afternoon concert, we arrive at music by George Frideric Handel. This is the Concerto Grosso in B minor. We'll hear it performed by the Handel and Haydn Society, led by Christopher Hogwood, and joined by soloists Stanley Ritchie, Linda Kwan, and Myron Lutsky.

Handel's Concerto Grosso in B minor. We heard that music performed for us on today's afternoon concert by the Handel and Haydn Society with soloists Stanley Ritchie, Linda Kwan, and Myron Lutsky. Thanks for listening to Classical Music Today on Nebraska Public Media. 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Because early Americans thought the resources of this new country were infinite, birds were hunted for food and fashioned the point of extinction. 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Next is music by Heitor Villa-Lobos, the first section of our Refresh and Reset segment for this Tuesday afternoon. Get ready to be relaxed with Heitor Villa-Lobos' aria or cantilena from Baquianas Brasileiras. We'll be hearing guitarist Plinio Fernandez performing with cellist Shaku Kane-Mason.

to start today's Refresh and Reset segment for this edition of Afternoon Concert. We just enjoyed music by Heitor Villa-Lobos. That was the aria or cantilena from Baquianas Brasileiras, performed there by Plinio Fernandez on the guitar with cellist Sheku Kane Mason. Thanks for listening to Classical Music Today on Nebraska Public Media. This is Afternoon Concert. Just one work left, and then we're on to international news from the world, starting at 3 p.m. Central. After that, from 4 to 7, we've got All Things Considered with your local host, Grant Winterer. Then at 7, Fresh Air. And then 8 to 10 p.m. Central brings us Performance Today, all the way back to classical music. So, to prepare us for this little jaunt through the news of the day, we'll wrap up Afternoon Concert with Scott Joplin's Gladiolus Rag, actually the Gladiolus Rag. Music of Flowers, we'll be hearing it played on the piano by Laura Downs.

0: The Gladiolus Rag. We heard that music by Scott Joplin, played on the piano by Laura Downs on today's afternoon concert. Thanks for listening to Nebraska Public Media today. That's it for classical music for a good long while, up until later today.
1: British composer Erlyn Rollo wanted to be a dancer when she was a young woman, trained for a couple years in New York. She realized what she really loved about dance was, in fact, the music. We'll hear a musical snapshot Wallen made of a dance on the next performance today from 8 p.m.
0: Performance today. That's coming up this evening, 8 to 10 p.m. Central.
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Two paintings by the French Impressionist painter Pierre-Auguste Renoir were stolen from a museum in southern France this morning. It's the latest in a growing trend of smash-and-grab-style museum heists all across Europe. We'll hear from an independent art detective who's helped authorities recover artwork after similar thefts, coming up here in 10 minutes on The World. 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

0: still to come, calls to update world maps with an equidistant view of the continents. 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
2: The use of telehealth for abortion has increased dramatically in recent years, even in states where in-person abortion is legal.
3: I would say 95% of our patients want to use telemedicine in some form.
2: This week, a federal court will consider a challenge to telehealth access to one of the drugs used for medication abortion. That story coming up in 10 minutes on All Things Considered. A new wave of food influencers is helping you decide where you should find your next dinner, but it's not that far-fetched from the writers who used to whip up food reviews.
4: Critics, you know, were chosen by editors or other people picked them because they had a lot of experience with food, etc. Influencers are chosen by the audience.
2: We dive into the food influencing business right here in Nebraska. That's coming up from Nebraska Public Media News.
0: This is The World. I'm Marco Werman. During World War II, the U.S. government forced more than 100,000 people of Japanese descent into internment camps. Many of them lost their homes, businesses, and much more. Paul Watanabe found out what his mother lost only when she was on her deathbed. Watanabe is a professor at the University of Massachusetts in Boston and shared what he learned with GBH's Stories from the Stage.
5: So I'm sitting in my home in Weymouth, Massachusetts, and the phone rings, and I know it's an emergency because it's a landline that's ringing.

0: It's All Things Considered from NPR News. I'm Scott Detrow.
1: And I'm Sasha Pfeiffer. 60 years ago today, NBC aired the first episode of Star Trek, a TV show that became a pop culture phenomenon.
2: Space, a final frontier.
1: The original series starred William Shatner as the captain who led his diverse crew on adventures in space. Over the decades, the show and its spinoffs have created generations of devoted fans. And they're commemorating Star Trek's 60th anniversary, as NPR's Mandalit Del Barco reports.
3: There are many Star Trek celebrations happening around the world, from the Hollywood Walk of Fame to New York Comic Con to the International Space Station. In London, fans hope to set a Guinness World Record for the most people performing the Vulcan salute, a greeting made famous by Star Trek's beloved half-human, half-alien character Spock. In Los Angeles recently, the show was honored at a fundraiser for the Writers Guild Foundation by the cast of the hit TV series, The Pitt.
4: These are the voyages of the Starship Enterprise. Its five-year mission? 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
3: Actor Noah Wiley, a Star Trek fan, performed as Captain James T. Kirk, reading the script of the show's first episode, The Man Trap. Joining Wiley on stage were other castmates as the ship's Dr. Leonard McCoy and a villainous salt vampire disguised as his ex.
5: Leonard! No, Leonard! Please!
6: McCoy levels the gun. With a look of sick despair, he fires.
5: Lord, forgive me.
3: NBC aired that first episode on September 8, 1966. It featured actors DeForest Kelly as McCoy.
7: She's dead, chap.
3: Leonard Nimoy as Spock.
8: All I know is logic.
3: And William Shatner as Kirk.
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9: You know, you could characterize Star Trek as being outlined in Greek drama. A hero has a problem, has got to solve the problem and get back home.
3: Shatner is now 95 years old, one of the last living main cast members from the original series. He told NPR last month the show's creator Gene Roddenberry had been inspired by a TV show about a wagon train going west. Only his show would be set in space.
9: Roddenberry attempted to sell a series called Star Trek, which was Wagon Train to the Stars.